0: Hello and welcome to this episode of Masters of Change. Can we really become masters of change? Change happens automatically, isn't it? Even if I do nothing, change will still happen. Even if I don't start working on myself or anything else, things transform for better or for worse. But can I really control how things change? Can I really become a master of change? We bring to you a series of stories from people who have been the masters of change, who have taken control of their lives, who have influenced people in a positive way. For all you can say is they have transformed for the best. Today, we bring you a story that comes all the way from Rome in Italy. We have Sister Radha with us, who is the coordinator of the Brahma Kumaris activities in Rome. So let us welcome her and listen to her stories of change. Sister Radha, welcome to the program.
1: Thank you very much, and buongiorno.
0: Thank you so much, and buongiorno to you as well. You were born in India, and you have been coordinating the Brahma Kumari services in Italy, in Rome. Many people would wonder, how has this journey gone through? How did you travel all the way from here to there, and how come you are there? So we would like to know about where you come from, how was your childhood, and what really made you shift from here to there?
1: Yes, so my father's from India and my mother from Scotland. And basically we were living in India. I grew up in Delhi. And my mother was introduced to the Brahma Kumaris when I was very little, about 3 or 4 years old. And basically it was something that she was searching for the truth, and so she persevered with this spiritual study in a very, very dedicated way, whilst looking after the family as well. And then when I was about 18 years old, after I finished school in Delhi, I went to Scotland to see what the world was like and what I wanted to do. And it was there that I started to live and collaborate with the Brahma Kumari Center. And after living there for 10 years, I was asked if I wanted to come to Rome to help with the activities there. And so that's how I ended up in Rome.
0: As simple as you put it, I believe there are different aspects to that, and there are many stories attached to each one of those aspects. About your childhood in Delhi, how do you see growing up in India? Did it offer you a kind of base for your spiritual journey further up? Because naturally, living in Delhi, one of the most populous cities in the world, you're surrounded by different kind of people. Naturally, all of their experiences and influences mold you and shape you of who you become, especially in the childhood. So how was it growing up in Delhi?
1: So I think in my early years, it was really, I guess as a child, I would accompany my mother to the Brahma Kumari Center, and of course, really not really understanding very much, but enjoying the atmosphere there. And then I spent 5 years in a boarding school in Himachal. And there actually, it was actually very protected from, we had no television. It was all about games and interacting and studying. And so it was really actually quite a protected environment. And then when I was about 13, I went back to Delhi to finish my school. And that was when I think I really, shall we say, wanted to develop the spiritual practice. And so even though, of course, like any children. I had many friends and the family, but it was something that was very clear to me that this is something that I really want to develop, and I felt I needed it as well because of certain events in my life. And so it was actually, although there were many influences, I felt a little bit sort of, I felt very protected from them. And it was very clear what I wanted and what I didn't want. And so I was able to choose even really at that age.
0: Coming to spirituality, of course, you say that there are people in your family who came to the Brahma Kumaris, and that kind of took you to the Brahma Kumaris as well. But even when somebody looks for a spiritual change in life, especially at an early age, many people think that this is not the time for spirituality. Especially here in India, many people would otherwise argue that this is for old people to do. Did a spiritual quest come upon you? Were you really curious about what are people doing, how people believe in certain things and they do not believe in certain things, people wanting to receive help from God, some people really wanting to look out for Him. Was there a kind of search that you also had?
1: So I think it wasn't really a search, actually. In fact, I didn't really ask many questions. And I think it was more like a need that I saw the value of what was already around me and what I was experiencing personally also. Because when I was about 13, my father passed away, and my mother had already been practicing this for 10 years, and I'd been, you know, accompanying her really. And it was at that time that I suddenly really was holding on to the spirituality, the solid foundation that I didn't realize was as solid as it actually was. And I saw how my mother had responded to that, you know, event. And really, it was something that I found that it was helping me to, you know, to come through that and to grow from that and to continue. Because it was, of course, for anyone, you know,
0: that
1: age,
0: yes.
1: So it was more of, I think, a need, really, for my side, and recognizing the value, really, of what I had already in my pockets.
0: It often happens that sometimes we have great things gifted to us and we do not realize the value of it until that gift is put to use. That is when we realize that, oh, we already have this. But we also understand that the growing up years, as children discover the world outside, the teenagers are coming of age is a factor that alters our worldview of what our notions of understanding, belief, and faith, and how we see the world. All of that goes through a big change in these years with our education, with new sets of friends, and adolescence, a lot of other things coming into picture. Did you see that as a point of challenge, or were there things that came to you that you needed to address it from a different aspect other than the spiritual understanding that you had?
1: Well, yes. I mean, of course, you know, growing up, especially in the last years of school, you know, the friends and, you know, and I mean, I had many friends as well, and towards the end of my schooling, really. But it was already very clear to me, you know, or maybe I'd already decided what I wanted. And so maybe I had some male friends, and for example, I decided that I'm going to tie Rakhi to them, for example, because this was something that I wanted to have friends, but I wanted the relationship to be something that was on my terms, you know. And so that's how I worked it out, really. And so yes, of course, the challenges also, once I finished school, immediately I went to UK. So a lot of the friends that I had were left behind, and there wasn't that same kind of easy communication in the early 90s as there is now. And so the communication with my friends was, well, it was kind of cut off, really. Only now with the WhatsApp groups, it's kind of come back again. And so I then found myself in UK, not having been there as a child or a young adult, maybe as a baby, but so I didn't remember anything. And so it was a bit of a culture shock when I got there, and to see how people live, and just the big difference in the way, the freedom that women have, you know, which I was really not at all used to, or, you know, even though my background was, you know, not in the rural areas, it was in the city, but it was still very much, very conservative, actually. And so it was something that it was all of a sudden, the whole world was opening up to me. And I think that was when I was really growing up. I think even as a 17, 18 year old, I was actually much younger than that. And so those 10 years in UK were really where I was, in a sense, my choices were reconfirmed. And I was connected with the Brahma Kumaris center there. And it was really very inspiring to see how people there in Scotland, because I didn't go to any other place, and so how they lived their spirituality, how they studied Raj Yoga. And it was really, that was very inspiring for me, that you could ask questions, you could go into the depth of the understanding. And I think that's where I really began to value again, you know, this practice, and have experiences in meditation and understand better the spiritual knowledge.
0: When you talk about bettering at that spiritual knowledge and developing that spiritual understanding, as a child, you had already access to the information about the teachings of the Brahma Kumaris. You had learned meditation already. But as a young adult, what teachings of the Brahma Kumaris, what understandings that the Brahma Kumaris had imparted that resonated with you, that you felt that this makes sense, this clicks with me? Were there these understandings or value systems that you found were in sync with you?
1: Yes, I think the balance of qualities, for example, the ability to have self-discipline, you know, without someone standing over you and, you know, with a stick, and you only do it because someone's watching you. And understanding the value of freedom and choice, and matching that with a spiritual perspective, really, and being able to really see things as a mature spiritual adult, you know, and as a human being, rather than kind of trying to be beyond human, you know, which sometimes the spiritual practice can kind of get a little bit distorted in trying to be beyond human, you know, without actually being, first of all, human. And so I think that was something that all the pieces were kind of beginning to come together. I don't think they all came together immediately, but they began to come together. And so it was really very, very, it was like it gave me a new lease of life, I think, you know, on many levels. Because I didn't know what I wanted, clearly, you know, in the sense of what to do with my life. I knew that I wanted a spiritual practice, but then, you know, you have to do something in your life as so. Yes.
0: Now that you coordinate the activities of the Brahma Kumaris in Rome, you also work with the UN agency. And your work involves, of course, working for a UN agency requires you to work with different set of people, people of varied backgrounds, various cultural understandings. And also, as a meditation teacher in Rome, at the heart of the Catholic belief system, where it is the seat of the Pope, do you see that the spiritual teachings of the Brahma Kumaris, the practice of Raja Yoga meditation, having an appeal to people of different backgrounds and different faiths and different cultural identities?
1: Yes, definitely. And in fact, when I came to Rome, there had already been quite a lot of involvement of the Brahma Kumaris with the interfaith movement. And I think for a long time within, shall we say, within Italy, the interfaith was really just the different kinds of Christian groups, you know, until eventually it opened up and there were the whole variety of different religions. And really, it's been very interesting, in fact, to interact with the Vatican itself, with the universities within the Vatican, and to have very close, really, dialogues as well with individuals, but also in terms of participating within the conferences, the interreligious conferences. There was one time when, actually, just a few years ago, when the together with the Vatican groups and the interreligious groups, there was the festival of Diwali, for example, that was celebrated. And of course, you know, different religions really were actually participating and sharing on the subject of light. And of course, it's within that the teachings of the Brahma Kumaris come very useful, because really the whole basis is that is who we are. You know? And it is by recognizing ourselves as beings of light that we can actually, beings of peace and love and wisdom, that we can actually create that together. And so we also had the opportunity to meet the current Pope, which was a very, very beautiful experience, actually. And that was part of a group that was organizing an interreligious dialogue. And we were part of that committee. And what I remember of that is that as we were greeting, you know, the Pope, it was that sense that that we were reflecting each other's spirituality, you know. And so the beauty of that is that really it is the common ground, you know, for all. It is the seed of each religion. And so that is really the message, that we need to go back to the seed. And that is something that is really a very powerful message, and something that we share very easily as well.
0: As you say about the commonalities, I see there is a common picture that many people would often see is the Brahma Kumari sisters and brothers wearing white, and people of church, especially the Pope, also dressed in white. That also brings about a common picture. And when you speak about these engagements, there are instances where people at the Brahma Kumaris have met the Pope, and of course many other people also working together, as you mentioned, interfaith. At the spiritual level, when you look at your own life in terms of the power of that spiritual understanding, how has that brought about a change in your own life? When you look upon your life and reflect upon it, naturally, we all have grown, and each person who is working on bettering oneself on a spiritual journey would certainly experience a greater ease and comfort in transforming oneself for the better. So how has your journey been? What kind of transformation have you seen in your own life on the spiritual journey?
1: Well, I think one aspect has certainly been a growth in my self-confidence and self-respect, and of course changing countries 2 times, basically, or 2 times has been something that has shown me that I can, you know, take the challenge really, and it's been, of course, you know, to come to another country and to learn the language and to understand what are the needs and what's the whole energy there, has been something that's helped me to listen as well and to observe. And of course that has been possible because really the important thing for me has been to observe and listen to the self, which maybe I was not that used to doing. It was very much, you know, what's everyone else thinking, what's everyone else doing, and, you know, what's going to look good and what really. So it was very much more an outer vision. And so one of the things that has become, that I've learned really is, and that has been very useful, is the whole aspect of listening. Listening to the more subtle and non-tangible aspects of the self and also of those around.
0: Now, as a teacher of meditation and someone who coordinates the activities of Brahma Kumaris in the Eternal City, how do you see people's responses to an Eastern thought, because Raja Yoga has its roots in India, even though it has a universal appeal and presence across the globe in 140 nations. Do you see that it is easier for people to come to Raja Yoga meditation and to learn and to accept it as a way of life, as a meditative living, becoming a way of life for them?
1: Well, it's more now, definitely, especially with the whole movement of yoga that has become very much present also in Italy, that it's become a little bit more, shall we say, acceptable for people also who maybe are very religious and a little bit more conservative as well. One thing that we found really is that people have a lot of fear of God, and this is something that within the teachings, of course, we like to really focus on being able to remove that fear and to offer a perspective of God that is one that is benevolent, the mother and the father. And this is something that people also are beginning to find interesting and are open to hear, open to listen. Some people, of course, are saturated, you know, with the ideas of God that are punishing God and, you know, fearsome God. But little by little, it's something that, you know, when they see the experience, when they're listening to another perspective, then definitely. So people are open, very much open to come and to listen. And then, of course, you know, the putting into practice is something that we like to follow up with that, especially with teaching the exercises of meditation, rather than necessarily going further into the spiritual knowledge. So we'd like to take it step by step, and so people will then take what they feel comfortable with as well.
0: One of the aspects of being in Rome, like people would say, you do as the Romans do, but here you are, you're taking a different perspective altogether to a place that that as many people would say, it is as old as time, but as the eternal city. You are not doing as the Romans do, but you're bringing a fresh insight about looking at things and looking at life in general. To anyone who would want to make a change in their life, to bring about a positive transformation, of course, there are many challenges that each person faces. How does Raja Yoga meditation, this understanding that the Brahma Kumaris teach, how does it help people to make changes in their lives?
1: Well, first of all, the approach is really the friendly approach. Because what I've noticed in Italy is that there's a lot of warmth and there's a lot of closeness and the need for, in a sense, an informality, really. And so it's this that is something that we try to offer to people so that they feel comfortable to look deeper. And what I found also is that when we offer the guided meditation, that people will come for that, just to, in a sense, merge into the atmosphere. One of the things that people really take benefit from is the atmosphere. And sometimes when people come, as soon as they set foot in the place, they say, but, there's something different about here. And so we encourage them to take that back with them and to create an environment around them. And of course, what's happened with these last 2 or 3 years with everything going online, so they actually have that in their homes. And especially when there was quite a strict lockdown, we started to do many, many activities, like 5 or 6 activities every day online. And so a little bit like a radio, maybe, I don't know. but it was something that people found that they were able to then listen to and bring into their homes so that they could also grow and live with that.
0: I believe as people who teach meditation in a place which is deeply religious, you are bringing a fresh air to the general ideas of how we look at life, but with a new, fresh perspective. And I believe that itself is quite inspiring to have that freshness amongst something that has been centuries old. And for that, I believe many people would be inspired to change better. During the conversation, there were so many things that I felt that I did miss out on, that I wanted to, and I still want to ask about, but when I look at the clock, that is the time it permits me. Nonetheless, thank you so much for coming out and taking time out and sharing so many of your intimate details about the journey of your own spiritual life and how your story of transformation has been. And I believe more of our viewers would enjoy listening to more of you. So for this instance, thank you very much for coming. But for the future, I would say please do come again, and we would like to listen to more stories from you. Thank you so much, Radha, for coming today.
1: Thank you very much, Sri. Thank you for this opportunity.
0: Friends, that was this episode of Masters of Change. When you listen to each one's story, we see that there is a personal story to it. Each person has gone through a varied amount of, topsy-turvy curves in their own lives, their own set of challenges, their own ways of overcoming those challenges. No matter the spiritual understanding, the power of meditation, it might appear the same for everyone, but yet, in an own individual way, it has a personal touch to it. And that personal touch makes the story of change really interesting and inspiring for each one of us. So that is all on this episode of Masters of Change. We'll see you again. Until then, take care.